0: the mines from the water, but also overseeing the ceasefire in Lebanon.
1: Concerning new data has revealed a surge in the number of Queensland children attempting suicide. The Kids Helpline Impact Report found 1 in 3 callers who made an attempt on their lives were from the state, with those living in regional and remote areas more susceptible to suicidal thoughts. The Kids Helpline can be reached on 1800 55 1800. The New South Wales opposition is welcoming a cut to the weekly toll cap for New South Wales drivers. The cap will be lowered from $60 to $50 for a year as part of a suite of measures included in the state government's budget. The financial blueprint will be handed down today. Shadow Roads Minister Mark Curray says the reduction is long overdue.
2: Let's remember, Labor promised major toll reform 3 years ago and families are still paying the price. Families have been hit by rising grocery bills, high power prices, insurance increases, fuel costs. Every dollar saved on tolls will make a huge difference.
1: Australia's largest poultry producer, Inghams, has locked down its farms across the nation after a second migratory bird was discovered in Perth infected with the H5N1 bird flu. The company says the move is precautionary to protect its business operations. Dr. Carol Brown at the Invasive Species Council says there's a strong potential of mass wildlife deaths.
3: If it's in wildlife, we can't eliminate it from Australia. So for poultry, it will mean, unfortunately, culling a lot of chickens.
1: And finally, experts are urging people to keep an eye on their heart health, with nearly half of those living with chronic kidney disease also suffering from heart failure. More than 500,000 Australians have the disease, with the number growing each year. Professor Jerry Greenfield says many people with heart disease have other conditions like diabetes.
4: Even when people with type 1 diabetes manage their blood sugar levels well, their risk of heart disease remains significantly higher than the general population.
1: The Australian dollar is buying 69.9 US cents. This is Air News. In rugby league, Latrell Mitchell has had a fresh injury setback, with a calf tear all but ruling him out of the State of Origin decider. There were hopes the South Sydney centre would be back on deck for the Blues when they head behind enemy lines for the crucial Game 3 in Brisbane. Blues great Mark Geyer says they can't carry someone under an injury cloud.
5: Of course, when everyone, you know, thought he's going to be back this weekend, yes, because all eyes would have been on him against Parramatta. But if he doesn't play against Parramatta, you can't pick him for State of Origin.
1: In AFL news, West Coast defender Brandon Starcevic says the Eagles are intent on keeping their energy levels high as they return from their bye week for Saturday's away game against Carlton. He says they're wary of a resurgent Blues who will be going for a sixth consecutive win under interim coach Josh Fraser.
6: They've been in really good form lately, so yeah, it'll be a great challenge for us to head over to Melbourne and off a week off. There's always that sort of coming off a bye, how the energy levels sort of thing. So, you know, we'll be getting ready this week, making sure there's no post-bye slump and getting straight into it.
1: Lionel Messi has further added to his legacy in world football, becoming the all-time leading goal scorer at the FIFA World Cup. The Argentinian captain scored both goals in their 2-0 win over Austria, taking his personal World Cup tally to 18.
7: Well, this truth is stranger than fiction. There were 4 or 5 Austrians in the way, but he found a way because he works miracles.
1: Thanks to SBS for that call. Elsewhere, France led Iraq 1-0 before the match was delayed by storms. Norway faced Senegal today. Australian Independent Radio News.

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1: Hello there, I'm Sean Bindley. The Albanese government says Sir Keir Starmer has been a very good friend of Australia, especially during AUKUS negotiations. Sir Keir resigned as UK Prime Minister just 2 years after he was elected. He's been dealing with immigration problems, a struggling economy, and soaring crime rates. Deputy Prime Minister Richard Marles says politics is a hard business.
2: Keir has been a great friend of Australia. He's been a great partner with us in terms of the progress of AUKUS, and obviously this is a matter for Britain, and we'll see how it plays out over the coming weeks and months, but we very much appreciate his support of the relationship with Australia and his support for AUKUS.
1: A national survey has found trust in the US to act responsibility is now at its lowest level since polling began 22 years ago. A Lowy Institute poll shows the majority of Australians now view the government's relationship with China as more important than our alliance with the US. Authorities in Western Australia are investigating nearly 60 reports of dead or sick birds after testing confirmed 2 cases of the H5N1 avian strain. Australia has until this point managed to keep the variant out of the country. The Invasive Species Council's Dr. Carol Brown says once the disease spreads to our wildlife, it becomes nearly impossible to contain.
3: It's really likely to be the biggest and the most complex wildlife emergency Australia's faced. We can expect large-scale deaths, and unfortunately we've got lots of threatened species in Australia and they face further endangerment.
1: Experts are calling on the Queensland state government to invest in infrastructure and housing in today's budget. University of Queensland researchers say housing is fundamental to all Queenslanders and it's imperative it's a focus of the government's. Professor Sean Bond says a lack of housing can have a ripple-on effect to other industries.
4: Something we've seen in a lot of regional areas is employers are having difficulty attracting labour because the workers can't find anywhere to rent, or at least anywhere that's affordable for them.
1: Additional toll relief will be provided to Sydney drivers as part of the state government's last budget before the next election. The financial blueprint will be handed down today. It will include a lowering of the weekly toll cap from $60 to $50 from the 6th of July. More than 200,000 drivers are expected to benefit from the measure. The state's Transport Minister, John Graham, says admin charges on toll notices will also be scrapped.
5: These are often higher than the tolls, and in 1 year, more than $600 million of these administration fees were issued. Now, that number will be zero.
1: Meanwhile, 6 men in the state have been charged with importing 120 kilograms of cocaine hidden inside vehicle parts which were shipped from the US. Federal police allege another 44 kilograms were found at a property in the state's south, along with methamphetamine and a clandestine lab used to manufacture the drugs. Detective Inspector Trevor Robinson says they also seized cash and electronic devices from homes in Mortdale and Stanmore.
6: It's important to say this is only the beginning of this investigation in a sense, and those devices will form part of our review as we move forward.
1: This is Air News. The Socceroos' defence will need to be on their best behaviour in Friday's final World Cup group game against Paraguay. 4 of Australia's 5 defenders have received yellow cards, with a second yellow meaning that player will earn an automatic one-match suspension. But assistant coach Milo Jednak maintains it's not something the side are worried about.
7: You know, we're trying to analyse that. We'll see how that goes. And again, it's the sort of broader conversation regarding that hasn't happened yet, but let's see what the week brings.
1: Storms have forced the match between France and Iraq to be delayed. France was 1-0 up at half-time when players were forced off. Earlier, Argentina had a 2-0 win over Austria. In AFL, Josh Fraser insists he hasn't lifted his eyes to consider the vacant Carlton coaching job. The Blues have won 5 in a row under Fraser since Michael Voss's departure. Former skipper Sam Doherty says the Blues are in great form.
8: I think they're going so well at the moment. They got 2 winnable games coming up, could put to 7-0.
1: And the AFL CEO Summit on the Gold Coast wraps up today. Sarah Patterson reports.
9: A separate 3-week mid-season tournament is one of the ideas that's been presented to club chief executives. The first day of the summit saw clubs taken through 4 distinct options for the competition structure for 2028 onwards, once Tasmania enters the AFL. The tournament option could potentially see the inclusion of a 20th team of state league players.
1: Australian Independent Radio News. She's got it.
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11: On Essential Hits, it's Tim Symonds with you, with some of the biggest songs from the 60s through to the 80s. Coming up, Ringo Starr post the Beatles, Billy Thorpe post the Aztecs, and Brian Ferry, yes, you guessed it, post Roxy Music. In 1980, Steely Dan went into the studio with at least 42 different musicians, spending over a year and blowing the original budget to record the album Gaucho. This would be the last time Walter Becker and Donald Fagen would record together for over 20 years. The standout hit from the album was Hey 19.

Formed in late 1966 with the amalgamation of Perth groups The Spectres and The Winstons, The Valentines caused a stir by having two lead singers in Bon Scott and Vince Lovegrove. And before Bon went off to join Fraternity in AC/DC, he was out front of The Valentines on Juliet in 1970. It was the last single The Valentines released together. Sandy Shaw kicked off 1966 with the album Sandy Sings and its lead single, Tomorrow.

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4: On Essential Hits, with the first single from 10cc's fifth album, Deceptive Bends, that was the first without founding members Godley and Cream. But that didn't seem to matter. The Things We Do for Love went to number 5 in 1977.

Released in April 1983 as the second single from the Machinations' debut album Esteem, Precious Way peaked at number 21 on the Kent Music Report. It started a long touring circuit for the Machinations around Australia that ended in 1989. While still a teenager in the early 60s, Helen Shapiro was one of Britain's most successful female singers. She was only 14 when she started recording, and in 1962 released her top 8 hit, Little Miss Lonely.

0: Ringo Starr wasn't known for singing while in the Beatles. He only sang on 11 songs. In 1970, following the breakup of the Beatles, he launched his solo career. Co-written with George Harrison, Photograph topped our charts in 1973. Next on Essential Hits, a Kiss song that was inspired by the Hollies cover of Bruce Springsteen's 4th of July Asbury Park scene.
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0: written by KISS founding member Paul Stanley. Shandy did really well in our part of the world, reaching number 6 in New Zealand and number 5 here. KISS went on to play it with the Melbourne Symphony Ensemble for the KISS Symphony Alive 4 performance and subsequent album in 2003. Burt Bacharach and Hal David wrote Reach Out For Me in 1963 for Lou Johnson.
1: Oh, darling, reach out for me.
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1: I'll see you through.
0: It was a year later, Dionne Warwick included it on her album Make Way for Dionne Warwick.

Billy Thorpe dissolved the Aztecs in 1975 to go on and record his solo debut album, Million Dollar Bill. It's Almost Summer entered our charts on the 8th of December and went to number 44. Billy moved to the US after this and did occasionally come home to do some touring with a varied lineup of the Aztecs. You too were always interested in different genres of music, namely gospel, blues and folk. One great example of the Bo Diddley beat was the first single from their album Rattle and Hum.

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3: On Essential Hits with The Left Bank, who scored a big hit in 1966 with their debut, Walk Away Renee. It's placed on Rolling Stone's 500 Greatest Songs of All Time. It also had a revival in 1967 when the Four Tops took their version to number 5.

Donna Summer recorded Something's Missing in 1978, but the version we all know is that Marsha Hines hit from her album Ooh Child. It reached the top 10 here and in New Zealand in 1979. To take us out, Johnny Marr of the Smiths wrote music to The Right Stuff, intending it to be for them. Unfortunately, the Smiths disbanded before Morrissey could write lyrics. As a result, Brian Ferry ended up putting words to it and releasing it on his Bete Noire album in 1987.

0: 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Life-changing care shouldn't cost you the earth.
1: Hello there, I'm Sean Bindley. The opposition claims knives are being sharpened against the PM following the resignation of his UK counterpart. Sir Keir Starmer quit the top job 2 years after winning an election with a thumping majority. But his popularity has waned amidst high immigration, economic stagnation and high-profile cabinet resignations. Liberal MP Ben Small arguing it should serve as a warning for Anthony Albanese.
2: It should come as no surprise to the Prime Minister that we are going after him for the lies that he told to the Australian people about his plans for these tax grabs. And so it should come as no galloping shock to the man that Australians are angry and that there are knives being sharpened in the Labor Party right now.
1: Trust in the United States to act responsibly has fallen to the lowest level in the history of Lowy Institute polling. The annual survey shows trust in China rose 8 points from last year's results, with the majority of Australians seeing Beijing as an economic partner over a security threat. The Lowy Institute's Charles Lyons-Jones says only 1 in 5 respondents had confidence in US President Donald Trump.
3: Australians dislike Donald Trump and disapprove of his policy. 60% of Australians have no confidence at all in the President of the United States to do the right thing in world affairs.
1: A high-profile former MP is reportedly looking at joining a Teal Party. Air News' Lee Harrison has more.
4: Zoe Daniel only served one term as the federal member for Goldstein in Melbourne's Levy East, but spent 30 years before that building her profile at the ABC. Now the Fin Review says she's thinking about joining a new political party made up of Teal Independents. Former Olympian and now Warringah MP Zali Steggall is the driving force behind the move. The Sydney Sider reportedly held detailed briefings on the plan with interested MPs, but says a lot needs to be discussed before there's any party. Lee Harrison, Air News.
1: A serious crash in South Australia near the Victorian border has forced the closure of a major regional highway. Motorists have been told to avoid the Riddick Highway at Glenroy, which will be closed for some time after a ute hit a tree. A $1 million reward is being offered for information about an unsolved double murder in Western Australia's Great Southern. 69-year-old Erica Coyne and her 50-year-old son Lloyd Mitchell both died following a violent attack in Spencers Park near Albany in February. Police have made several public appeals in recent months, but no one has been charged over their deaths. The state's police minister, Rhys Whitby, says he hopes the monetary incentive encourages people to come forward with information. Researchers say a rise in e-scooter injuries is putting unnecessary burden on emergency departments. In Victoria, more than 4,000 people in 4 years have presented to EDs with e-scooter injuries, including a fourfold increase in children. The study's lead author, Dr. Lisa Sharwood from the University of New South Wales, says it proves better regulation is needed.
5: We really should be looking at licensing, particularly for the bikes, but equally for the scooters, where the power is really strong. So it should be an age competency licensing, as we do with cars.
1: This is Air News. In rugby league, Blues origin great Mark Geyer believes there's no way Latrell Mitchell can be picked for the Game 3 decider after tearing his calf at training. Mitchell will miss South Sydney's game against Parramatta on Thursday night and is in serious doubt for their clash with Penrith next week. Geyer says you can't pick him if he's not fit.
6: That's too much drama. I mean, you've got Kohler there, you've got Crichton, you've got Tommy Tripp, you've got Bradman Best, who can play centre. I mean, we don't need to pick a bloke who hasn't played for a long time.
1: Meanwhile, the Perth Bears have locked in West Tigers back rower Maverick Geyer on a 2-year deal. The 25-year-old has played 16 first-grade games for the Penrith Panthers and West Tigers since making his debut in 2024. His father, Mark, played for the Western Reds in the mid-90s. And Titans forward Beau Firmore is the latest to throw his support behind Zane Harrison as the club's long-term halfback. Harrison's match-winning field goal against Penrith capped the breakout game for him on the weekend. Firmore says the half has got a bright future.
7: He's played, 5 games, and to ice a moment like that against a team like Penrith is something pretty special. So I think, he's in for a big future.
1: And Josh Fraser remains out of the race for the vacant Carlton AFL coaching job, despite winning 5 in a row. The interim coach telling Fox Footy his focus remains on development at the club.
8: Staying really present to this moment and helping our footy club continue to get better and make sure that at the end of my opportunity here as interim coach, our footy club's better placed. I think it'd be an exciting opportunity for whoever's ready to go through a process and earn that job.
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13: 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All right, let's go. Here's Neil Diamond, Hot August Night, live. You're on the live set with Mark.

Thank you, people in the audience, the peas, tree people out there. God bless you. I'm singing for you too. Are you still there, tree people? This is the Greek theater. This is the place that that God made for performers. When they die, they come to a place called the Greek theater, and you're met there by an MC wearing a long robe and smoking a cigar. Looks like Guy Kibbe. And that's what it is. It's performer's paradise. Take a look behind you. See what I'm seeing. It's like trees in the sky. It's beautiful. This is gonna be special. I promised that before I came back to this theater that we would do things for you that that you would not forget for a while. And that's what we're about tonight, okay?

0: 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Life-changing care shouldn't cost you the earth.
1: Hello there, this is Michael Lynch. In federal politics, the Greens say they'll support Labor's tax changes, which will rein in the capital gains tax discount and negative gearing concessions. The minor party decided to back the legislation after the Albanese government tightened rules for self-managed super funds. People will not be able to avoid the capital gains tax increase by placing an investment property in their self-managed fund. Separately, the government has also agreed to extend by another 2 months the inquiry into its overhaul of the NDIS. Victoria's Allan government has added the contraceptive pill to its direct chemist care program. Women will now be able to obtain the pill from any of 900 participating chemists without having to produce a prescription from their GP. Premier Jacinda Allan says the addition of the pill to the existing range of treatments will make access much easier.
2: Adult women, they will be able to get the contraceptive pill through the Chemist Care Now program. That means no going to the GP, come straight to the local pharmacy, see the pharmacist, and then get the pills.
1: A crime scene has been declared following a home invasion in Brisbane's Bayside. Lachlan Gray has the details.
3: Police say two masked offenders forced entry into a home on Bluewater Avenue in Thornlands around 11:30 last night. The pair were confronted by the occupants, sparking a physical altercation. Two men, aged 19 and 23, sustained non-life-threatening injuries and were transported to hospital. The offenders fled on foot prior to police arrival. Investigations are ongoing. Anyone with relevant information or CCTV footage is urged to come forward. Lachlan Gray, Brisbane.
1: Well, dominating the news in the UK today has been the resignation of Prime Minister Sir Keir Starmer. This is how the Labour leader explained his decision to LBC listeners.
4: Every decision I've taken has been about putting the country I love first. That is why I will resign as leader of the Labour Party.
1: Sir Keir will remain at 10 Downing Street until a new Prime Minister, likely to be Andy Burnham, is elected by his Labour colleagues next month. On the other side of the Atlantic, the United States says Iran has agreed to let foreign nuclear inspectors in during technical talks to end the conflict. The two sides intend to settle on a final deal within the next 60 days. U.S. Vice President J.D. Vance says the Trump administration is very excited about Tehran's commitment on nuclear inspections.
5: And the first step in permanently denuclearizing or permanently ending a nuclear weapons program in Iran. And that's exactly what we wanted to do. That's exactly what we asked to happen. We made a lot of great progress on other nuclear talks.
1: In other news, six cruise ship passengers who've been quarantining in Perth are preparing to fly out of the state today, completing their six-week-long hantavirus isolation. And a new spider species has been discovered in a North Queensland rainforest that is able to hunt ants one at a time. Now to finance news, the Dow Jones has closed up 148 points at 51,712. One Australian dollar is currently buying 69.84 US cents, 59.7 euro cents, and 52 British pence. This is Air News. Lionel Messi has become the all-time leading goal scorer in FIFA World Cup competition, further adding to his legacy in world football. As heard here on SBS, the Argentinian captain scored both goals in a 2-0 win over Austria, taking his personal tally to 18.
6: Well, this truth is stranger than fiction. There were four or five Austrians in the way, but he found a way because he works miracles.
1: He sure does. In NRL news, Latrell Mitchell is all but certain to miss Origin 3 after picking up a minor calf tear at Rabbitohs training. And Ben Hunt has re-signed with the Brisbane Broncos for yet another year. In the AFL, Adelaide wingman Dan Curtin says he's starting to feel like he's hitting his straps as the Crows prepare for Showdown 60 on Saturday night. After missing the first part of the season with a knee injury, Curtin, who's played the last seven games, says for the time being, he's happy to stay on the wing.
7: Obviously, that's a long-term plan, but I think at the moment we've got some really good spread across the field, and the midfielders are all doing amazingly at the moment, like Sam Berry, Dorse, Ranks jumped back in there, and James Peeling, so... I think there's no rush for me to jump back in there at the moment.
1: And finally, Aussie surfer Ethan Ewing has progressed to the semi-finals of the Rio Pro. Australian Independent Radio News.
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11: Hey there, this is Russell Morris. It must be really difficult to make a career out of music these days. Way back in the 70s and 80s, you could actually go to a radio station, talk to the program manager and say, hey, what do you think? And because we got airplay, we became known, which has the snowball effect. Your record starts to move, and the record really is the spokesman for the band. For young bands these days, they're not getting any airplay, and therefore they're not making a living, and therefore the bands are breaking up before they even begin to start. 50% airplay for Australian product would be fantastic. It would be our culture. We're progressing. Let's try and get that airplay level up to 50%.
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13: 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Here's the rest of Neil Diamond. Hot August night, live. Let's go. You're on the live set with Mark.

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0: Let me now introduce these fabulous, fabulous musicians. They're the ones who are making all this beautiful music. Superb, and they are. On keyboard, Moog synthesizer, violin, vibraphones, Alan Lindgren is a fabulous, fabulous musician. Alan Lindgren. Alan. Right next to Alan is Emery Gordy Jr., who is not only an accomplished musician, he plays something like 26 or 20. How many instruments do you play, Em? You don't know. 20, 25? But Emery does them with a special feeling of his own, and he plays each of them beautifully. It is not usual that a musician who can play many instruments can play them each with a special sense of feeling and taste, and that's what Emery does, and that's what makes him special. Emery Gordy Jr. I remember when I first started to go out and perform. It's very strange, you know, but I used to come out with sunglasses on. Why? You know, I thought it was, wow, it was cool. And like the show would start out and the curtain would open up and I would start out with my back to the audience and I'd have sunglasses on. I'd just turn around and they'd go crazy, man. And I'd take the sunglasses and throw it out into the audience and they're, wow. Yeah. Whatever you could do to make them crazy, you'd do. Whatever it was, you'd dance around, you'd take your shoes off, you'd take your socks off, whatever. Desperation, anything but sing. On bass, the bass is the heartbeat of any band. It is the bottom, it is the thing that you can actually physically feel in your chest. You can actually feel those vibrations, those low vibrations, and very few people do it as well as Ryan Press. Ryan. Danny Nicholson all the way up on the other side on electric guitar, playing electric over there, doing all those beautiful riffs in between all of the goofs that I'm making. Danny Nicholson. Dan.
1: Yes. You know that shirt, that California shirt?
0: I want you to see his shirt. Turn around. Danny, I don't know if you can read it. Probably not, but some of you can up front. Turn around. Show them that shirt. What does it say? What does it say? California. Beautiful. What a beautiful thing. Bill Whitten outdid himself again. Fantastic. And you notice the little symbol of California? A little bushel of nuts. Richie Bennett. I want to tell you something about Richard Bennett. He has been playing professionally since he was 13 years old, which means essentially this. When this kid was 13, somebody came up to him and said, I like the way you play so much, I will pay you to play. A 13-year-old kid. He's been playing in country and western nightclubs since then. He just turned 21. He's one of the finest guitar players that you will ever hear in your life. His name is Richard Bennett. And he's a shy kid, and he's a beautiful kid. Just a beautiful, very, very quick wit. Very quick. I notice these quiet people over there, you know. But when they say something, cuts right through. Jefferson Cooley on conga drums, electric guitar, and teeth. Okay, Jefferson has been had this whole week, he's been going crazy with his things that he's been wearing. I'll show this one tonight. You gotta show it. I want you to see what this person is wearing. Come out, Jefferson. Show them that lovely line. Beautiful, beautiful.

And he's got great legs. It's very, it's strange for a man to... What does it feel like wearing a dress? Do you feel weird? No, I don't mean that, but I mean, does it feel strange? I mean, you know, men are accustomed to wearing pants. It's cooler, yeah, the draft comes in. Are you wearing anything underneath? Not, okay. But girls wear it. But people who are accustomed to wearing dresses wear something underneath, right? Not all of them. But it's cool. You get a little breeze and it makes you some, you know. Yeah. Anyway, Jefferson is one of those special people. He's not only a fine musician, but he's one of those people who just radiate glory and happiness and sunshine. It's very infectious, and we love to have him with us. Jefferson Culey. The original for the Dutch Masters cigar box. On drums, Denny St. John played through the South. You know what you do when you play in the South, when you do one-nighters in the South? Here's what you do. You get into a car, and every night you go to a different place to play. And wherever you play every night, you play 6 or 7 sets. Those are those little country bars that you see all throughout Georgia and Mississippi and Louisiana. This is what Dennis did. It's called paying your dues. He finally got himself together and played behind Roy Orbison for a couple of years, and Otis Redding chose him to play on his fabulous Southern tour. He is something else. Denny St. John. In the rear, ladies and gentlemen of this beautiful, beautiful, beautiful string section, will you please stand and accept your just applause?

They get looser every night. The first night they had a suit and a tie, you know, now they have the short sleeve white shirts and they're doing shtick, you know, hi. You guys can do anything you want to do. As long as you play that beautiful, you can do anything. I tell you that. Lee Holdridge is my conductor and arranger and a brilliant, brilliant musician. Lee,

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0: 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Thank you very, very much. Thanks for coming down. I'll see you next time.
1: 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This has been Mark Turner for the live set. I'll see you next week with another concert in the series.
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4: Hello there, this is Michael Lynch. The Albanese government has struck a deal with the Greens to pass its contentious tax legislation. More on that from Nelson Scott.
5: Labor has been courting the Greens' support for its capital gains tax and negative gearing reforms after the opposition quickly ruled itself out of negotiations. The bill will now pass after the minor party secured an amendment preventing property investors from using self-managed super funds to evade the capital gains tax increase. The government has also agreed to remove several ministerial powers, which would have allowed the Treasurer to change elements of the law at his own discretion. Greens leader Larissa Waters says while the legislation doesn't go far enough, it will help make housing more affordable.
6: This package is a small step in the right direction.
5: Prime Minister Anthony Albanese claims the bill strikes the right balance.
7: Our tax reforms will make it easier for Australians to buy their first home.
5: As part of the deal with the Greens, Labor has also agreed to extend an inquiry into its NDIS overhaul by 2 months.
4: Prime Minister Albanese is facing scrutiny over claims that he delayed appointing Australia's special envoy to combat anti-Semitism because he couldn't fill an equivalent role for Islamophobia. Executive Council of Australian Jewry President Daniel Agion has made the claim in a submission to the Royal Commission into Anti-Semitism. Islamophobia envoy Aftab Malik says Muslim perspectives are cheapened when treated as a political balancing exercise. Mr. Agion says he agrees with that view.
8: When the government's answer is, well, we don't want to upset anybody, we don't want to lose votes in certain places, so what we'll do is, when the Jewish community comes to us and says, there is a real problem with anti-Semitism in this country, we'll acknowledge that and we'll say something about Islamophobia. And whatever we do for the Jews, we'll do for the Muslims as well.
4: A significant increase in e-scooter injuries is said to be putting an unnecessary burden on hospital emergency departments. In Victoria, for example, more than 4,000 people in 4 years have presented to EDs with e-scooter injuries, including a fourfold increase in children. Dr. Lisa Sharwood from the University of New South Wales says her research makes it pretty clear that what's needed is better regulation.
9: We really should be looking at licensing, particularly for the bikes, but equally for the scooters, where the power is really strong. So it should be an age competency licensing, as we do with cars.
4: To world news now, and the resignation overnight of Sir Keir Starmer means that Great Britain will soon have its fifth Prime Minister in just 4 years. Sir Keir won the general election in a landslide just 2 years ago, propelling Labour to power after 14 years. But his popularity hit the skids on the back of immigration problems, a weak economy, and a soaring crime rate. Australia's former High Commissioner to the UK, George Brandis, says Sir Keir's downfall is not a surprise.
10: Starmer has made some terrible calls. He's exercised appalling judgment. And I think that's partly because he simply didn't have the experience for the office.
4: In our showbiz news, tributes today for Grammy Award-winning record producer Clive Davis, who masterminded the careers of Janis Joplin, Santana and Whitney Houston. Davis, who was inducted into the Rock and Roll Hall of Fame in 2000, died today at the great age of 94. The Socceroos' defence will need to be on its best behaviour in Friday's final World Cup group game against Paraguay. 4 of Australia's 5 defendants have yellow cards, with a second yellow meaning that player will earn an automatic one-match suspension. But assistant coach Mile Jedinak says that's not something they're worried about.
11: You know, we're trying to analyse that. We'll see how that goes. And again, it's the sort of broader conversation regarding that hasn't happened yet, but let's see what the week brings.
4: And in a stunning WC performance, Lionel Messi booted both of Argentina's goals in its 2-0 win over Austria. The AFL CEO Summit on the Gold Coast wraps up today, with several alternative footy fixtures having already been flagged. Sarah Patterson reports.
12: A separate 3-week mid-season tournament is one of

0: The ideas that's been presented to club chief executives. The first day of the summit saw clubs taken through four distinct options for the competition structure for 2028 onwards, once Tasmania enters the AFL. The tournament option could potentially see the inclusion of a 20th team of state league players. Sarah Patterson, S Sport.
1: In tennis news, former Wimbledon champion Markéta Vondrousova has been banned for 4 years for refusing an anti-doping test. And Nick Kyrgios has gone down to fellow Aussie Adam Walton in a grass court tournament in Mallorca. Australian Independent Radio News.
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0: Absolute Rock takes a lighthearted look at the legends and superstars of rock from the late 60s through to the current era. 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
1: Good afternoon. This is Michael Lynch. Well, after striking a deal on some measures in the legislation, the Greens have agreed to support the federal government's tax changes. Rules for self-managed superannuation funds have been tightened, and the Treasurer will not have discretionary power to make changes to the law. Prime Minister Albanese says the legislation strikes the right balance and makes the tax system fairer.
2: My government is defined by what we are in favour of, delivering real change in the national interest, making difficult decisions, but so that Australia can move forward. We'll continue to be defined by that.
1: Mr. Albanese says his government has also agreed to extend an inquiry into the NDIS overhaul by 8 weeks. The New South Wales Treasurer has this afternoon handed down his fourth budget and says the state is still on track to record a surplus. Jefferson Shaw reports.
3: The major cost of living announcement in the budget is 12 months of relief for Sydneysiders trying to get around. Car registration is being slashed by $100, Opel fares frozen, and a lowered cap on tolls. Inflation increasing above 4% has also triggered a $1,000 cost of living payment for 120,000 government employees. Handing down the budget in state parliament, Treasurer Daniel Mookie says the state is facing a $2.3 billion deficit in the coming financial year, and despite economic headwinds, he says the budget is still on track to return to a $1.1 billion surplus in 2027. Jefferson Shaw, State Parliament, Sydney.
1: An election promotion by the Victorian government is making no secret of the fact that it's fishing for votes. The Spring Street government is again preparing to hand out 80,000 fishing rods to Year 5 students as an election sweetener. The free fishing rods are being made available to public and private schools across the state, including those in wealthy areas. The last time the rods were handed out was just prior to the 2022 election. A Montenegrin man has been charged with making a bomb threat while on board a plane at Sydney Airport. Darcy Fitzpatrick reports.
4: The incident unfolded on board a Turkish Airlines flight, which was due to fly from Sydney to Kuala Lumpur. Federal police say a crew member asked the man about a piece of electrical equipment he was holding. It's alleged the 44-year-old replied he had a bomb and the aircraft was returned to the gate. The man was removed from the plane and later charged with one count of threatening aviation security. It's understood the item he was holding was actually a wireless phone charger. Dusty Fitzpatrick, Sydney.
1: A prestigious Gold Coast art award has been rocked by copycat allegations. Chloe Affleck explains.
5: Artist Jane Allen took out the Doyles last year for her painting titled Seaside Explorers, taking home $20,000 in prize money for the prestigious title. But the arts community is now up in arms over allegations the painting is a direct copy of a 2011 artwork by Nicholas Harding. Organisers reportedly heard whispers of the allegation on the eve of last year's awards ceremony. However, it took more than a year for the imitation to be uncovered. The winning piece was hanging outside of the Gold Coast Mayor's office until last week. Ms. Allen has since been stripped of the award, and organisers will attempt to recoup the prize money.
1: This is Air News. To tennis, and with the first bounce of the ball at Wimbledon less than a week away, the battle for those final main draw places is well and truly on, as Air Sports Paul Walsh reports.
6: Four Australians are one step closer to a place in the main draw at Wimbledon after Chris O'Connell, Bernard Tomic, Dane Sweeney and Tristan Schoolkate all registered first-round victories at qualifying. Tonight it's the women's first-round action with Emerson Jones, Priscilla Hahn, Talia Preston, Storm Hunter and Madison Inglis all hoping to make it through to the second round. To be eligible for the main draw entry, players must win three qualifying matches. Last player to enter the main draw via qualifying a wildcard and win Wimbledon was Goran Ivanišević when he defeated Pat Rafter in a five-set epic in 2001. Paul Walsh for Air Sport.
1: Options including a play-in tournament or a group stage before the finals is being discussed by AFL bosses ahead of Tasmania joining the competition in 2028. Eddie Summerfield reports.
7: Four options have been put forward: increasing the season to 24 matches, decreasing it to 22 games, a left field option of a 20-game season before a three-week group stage structure to determine final ladder positions, and then the most radical, a 20-game season before finals with a mid-season pause for a three-week play-in tournament, which would see four groups of five clubs, the 20th team, a State League All-Stars concept.
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everybody low with a love song that he made. 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

0: 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Life-changing care shouldn't cost you the earth.
1: Good afternoon. This is Michael Lynch. The Greens have thrown their support behind the federal government's tax legislation after securing a number of key concessions. Investors will not be able to evade the capital gains tax increase by purchasing a property through a self-managed super fund. Existing homes held through these arrangements will not be affected by the changes. Treasurer Jim Chalmers says the bill will make very little difference to the affairs of most Australians.
2: This is a very small part of the housing market. SMSFs, for example, are less than 1% of total residential property borrowing and less than 0.5% of new residential borrowing each year.
1: The opposition is calling on the federal government to outline what it knows about planned post office closures. A leaked business case shows Australia Post plans to shut down or rationalise a number of rural and regional outlets. This would involve the organisation either buying back licences or relocating postal services into retailers such as pharmacies and newsagents. Liberal MP Sarah Henderson claims Australia Post CEO Paul Graham misled a parliamentary hearing by failing to mention the plan.
3: I believe that Mr Graham did deceive us. He said there was no active closure program when he knew that the board had approved this secret plan, this attack on both metro licensed post offices as well as licensed post offices in the regions.
1: Victoria's teachers are at loggerheads with Spring Street over their pay rise. The state government's pay increase of 28.4% had been accepted in principle, but it's since been knocked back by the union. The Premier, Jacinda Allen, has now told the teachers' union that its backflip means their pay rise is now further delayed.
4: I'm frustrated for those teachers who are still waiting for that outcome that they need and deserve.
1: Six men in New South Wales have been charged with importing 120 kilograms of cocaine hidden inside vehicle parts shipped from the United States. Federal police allege another 44 kilograms were found at a property in the state's south, along with methamphetamine and a clandestine lab used to manufacture the drugs. Detective Inspector Trevor Robinson says they also seized cash and electronic devices from homes in Sydney, Mortdale and Stanmore.
5: It's important to say this is only the beginning of this investigation in a sense, and those devices will form part of our review as we move forward.
1: A man is facing a $10,500 fine after being charged with making a false bomb threat at Sydney Airport. The Montenegrin man was on a plane about to take off for Malaysia when he was asked about electrical equipment he was holding. He allegedly told the staff it was a bomb, but it's understood he was actually holding a phone charger. WA authorities are investigating nearly 60 reports of dead or sick birds after testing confirmed two cases of the H5N1 avian strain or bird flu. Australia has up until this point managed to keep the variant out of the country. The Invasive Species Council's Dr. Carol Brown says once the disease spreads to our wildlife, it becomes nearly impossible to contain.
6: It's really likely to be the biggest and the most complex wildlife emergency Australia's faced. We can expect large-scale deaths, and unfortunately we've got lots of threatened species in Australia and they face further endangerment.
1: Another blow today for the Blues ahead of the State of Origin decided with news that Latrell Mitchell is out of action after scans confirmed he's torn his calf. The Titans, meanwhile, are chasing back-to-back wins at home when they host the Bulldogs on Friday. Last week's upset over Penrith was one for the history books, but Gold Coast forward Beau Firmor says they've already moved on.
7: It's been a while since we've had back-to-back wins, and I feel like we've been playing pretty well for the last 4 or 5 weeks, but we need to start racking some wins together and backing that up.
1: The Broncos have received a boost with the re-signing of Premiership winner Ben Hunt for another season. Hunt will remain with the club until the end of the 2027 season, by which time he'll be 37. Hooker Corey Pakes says Hunt adds a lot to the team.
8: He's been a great servant of the club, so we're excited to have him around, mate. He brings so much to this group in terms of leadership, and for a bloke that's played that many games, it's great to have him around.
1: In the AFL, Adelaide wingman Dan Curtin says that after his last 7 games, he's happy to stay on the wing for the time being. In FIFA World Cup results today, Norway defeated Senegal 3-2, France was way too good for Iraq 3-0, and thanks to a stunning performance by their captain Lionel Messi, who booted both goals, Argentina beat Austria 2-0. Australian Independent Radio News.
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9: Plenty Valley FM weather.
0: Oh, mostly cloudy this afternoon. Maybe some rain tonight, 9 degrees. Tomorrow, 16. Cloudy, possibly a shower or two. Partly cloudy Thursday, currently 13.
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0: Yes, on National Detroit-Style Pizza Day. What is a Detroit-Style pizza? All will be revealed.

0: 88.6 Bonneville FM, Grace Jones, love is the drug. Or is it in fact power? Perhaps it's the love of power. On National Detroit Style Pizza Day. And what is a Detroit Style Pizza, you ask? Didn't you? Oh, well. It's presented as a rectangle with a thick, crispy focaccia-like base and a crackly bottom. Cheese runs right up to the edges where it sizzles against the pan and turns into a caramelized, lacy border that tastes like the best corner of a grilled cheese. Sounds amazing. Definitely comfort food with industrial swagger. Sturdy, no-nonsense, and engineered for maximum crunch, gooiness, and sauce in every bite satisfaction. Where can I get one in Melbourne? Look, if you know, let me know on the text line 0468 277 886. Remember to say who you are and where you're texting from, 0468 277 886. Text us about anything. A Detroit-style pizza. Where does it exist in Melbourne?
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0: from Sydney, Chucky, in her fishnets. Oh, very nice. And the Allan government will hand out more than 80,000 fishing rods to Year 5 students in both public and private schools. 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It seems that someone is hoping to hook more than a few fish, I'd say.
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checking out the news until my eyeballs fail to see. I mean, to sail it every day is just another rotten mess. And when it's gonna change, my friend, is anybody's guess. So I'm watching and I'm waiting, hoping for the best. Even think I'll go to prayer every time I hear them saying that there's no way to delay that trouble coming every day. No way to delay that trouble coming every day. Wednesday I watched a riot. I seen the cops out on the street. Watched them throwing rocks and

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They'll stomp and smash and bash and crash and slash and bust and burn. And I'm watching and I'm waiting, hoping for the best. Even think I'll go to prayer every time I hear them saying that there's no way to delay that trouble coming every day. No way to delay that trouble coming every day.

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Take your TV tube and eat it. And all that phony stuff on sports and all the unconfirmed reports. You know, I watch that rotten box until my head began to hurt. From checking out the way the newsmen say they get the dirt before the guys on channel so-and-so. And further they assert that any show they'll interrupt to bring you news if it comes up. They say that if the place blows up, they will be the first to tell. Cause the boys they got downtown are working hard and doing swell. And if anybody gets the news before it hits the street, they say that no one blabs it faster, their coverage can't be beat. And if another woman driver gets machine gun from a seat, they'll send some joker with a brownie and you'll see it all complete. So I'm watching and I'm waiting, hoping for the best. Even think I go to praying every time I hear them saying that there's no way to delay that trouble coming every day. No way to delay that trouble coming every day.

local people turning on the merchants and the shops who used to sell their brooms and mops and every other household item. Watch a mob just turn and bite them, and they say it served them right because a few of them were white. And it's the same across the nation, black and white discrimination. Yeah, and you can't understand me and all that other jazz they hand me in the papers and TV, and all that mass stupidity that seems to grow more every day. Each time you hear something with say, he wants to go and do you in, cause the color of your skin just don't appeal to him, no matter if it's black or white, because he's out for

this thing begin. But I'll bet there won't be many left to see it really end. Cause a fire in the street ain't like a fire in the heart. And in the eyes of all these people, don't you know that this could start on any street in any town, in any state, if any clown decides that now's the time to fight for some ideal he thinks is right. And if a million more agree, there ain't no great society, as it applies to you and me. Our country isn't free, and the law refused to see if all that you can ever be is just a lousy janitor. And unless your uncle owns the store, you know that five and every four just won't amount to nothing more than to watch the rats go across the floor and make up songs about being poor. Blow your harmonica, son.

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Frank Zappa. Trouble every day. Where would we be without it? We wouldn't know what to do, would we? 88.6, Pliny Valley FM. Remember to get along to the new look Woolworths Eltham this Sunday between 10 and 2 for your chance to pick up a $50 Woolies gift card from Pliny Valley FM.

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2: I'm Mark Dransfield. The Greens have agreed to pass the federal government's changes to capital gains tax and negative gearing. As part of the deal, investors will be banned from borrowing through self-managed super funds to buy property. The minor party believes some of the concessions are still too generous, but Greens leader Larissa Waters says the legislation is still an improvement on the previous settings.
3: On balance, this package is a small step in the right direction. It is a small step. It could have been so much better, but it is a small step in the right direction, and the Greens will vote to see it pass the Parliament this fortnight.
2: Federal police say six arrests in New South Wales over an alleged cocaine bust are just the beginning of their investigations. Detectives say 120 kilograms of the drug were found in heavy vehicle parts shipped from the US, leading officers to a clandestine drug lab in the state's south. AFP Detective Inspector Trevor Robinson says the facility was an extraction lab.
4: So that is a method that organised crime used to try and defeat border controls. And these labs are used to remove drugs from suspension or concealment in other items and produce them into a consumable product for the illicit drug market.
2: The Transport Safety Bureau has released the preliminary report into Adelaide's Parafield Airport crash 2 months ago. A trainee pilot and a flight instructor were killed and several others injured when a Diamond DA-42 slammed into a hangar in April. The Bureau's Chief Commissioner, Angus Mitchell, explains the failure of a key aircraft component.
5: What we've found and why we've released this report so early in the investigation is we've found a component in the landing gear. That's what's known as an actuator rod. That component has fractured due to a fatigue fracture. That has had the potential very much, and we know this from past experiences, to impact the rudder controls.
2: Vapes containing the potent sedative etomidate are being sold in Victoria. Brian Wilson has more.
6: It's a powerful anaesthetic that can cause the rapid onset of sleep. Health authorities say the illegal vapes are now being sold in Melbourne, potentially causing life-threatening situations. The illicit vapes are sold as space oil or K-pods and can cause confusion, vomiting, loss of consciousness and collapse. In New Zealand late last year, more than a dozen people were rushed to hospital after using the substance, which unlike some opioids, cannot be reversed with treatment such as naloxone. The Health Department advises anyone suffering from symptoms to call 000 immediately. Brian Wilson, Melbourne.
2: The six Australian and New Zealand passengers from the hantavirus-stricken cruise ship have left the quarantine facility in Perth's northeast after 6 weeks. They all tested negative for the virus and required no further follow-ups, flying back to their homes in New South Wales and Queensland. Kathleen McDermott was part of the specialised care team which travelled from Darwin to care for the passengers. She says the group was in good spirits and keen to get back to their families.
7: I don't think we could have asked for a better group of passengers, all highly intelligent people, understanding our quarantine measures and what that meant for themselves and what that meant for Western Australia and for the Australian community in general.
2: This is AIR News. Some of the world's most renowned strikers have once again made their mark on the FIFA World Cup 2026. For the second game running, Erling Haaland scored twice for Norway as it beat Senegal 3-2 to progress to the round of 32. It joined France after its 3-0 win over Iraq saw Kylian Mbappe also grab a brace. Both now have 4 goals, but Lionel Messi has gone one better by backing up his hat-trick in the first game with 2 more as Argentina beat Austria 2-0. He's now the leading scorer in World Cup finals with 18 goals. Meantime, Algeria came from behind to win 2-1, eliminating Jordan. AFL and Brisbane ruckman Sam Draper insists he's back to full fitness and playing with confidence after overcoming a torn Achilles. Draper hurt himself playing for Essendon last year but couldn't be happier with how he's bounced back at the Lions.
8: To play, I think, maybe 12 games or whatever in a row was a really good thing for me, and yeah, definitely had some times there last year where I was not sure if I was going to play again, and to be back playing and feeling good is a great feeling. So now I look forward to the second half of the season and what that can bring, and it brings me a lot of excitement.
2: And in NRL, Latrell Mitchell is expected to miss the State of Origin decider after scans confirmed he's torn his calf. Australian Independent Radio News.
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1: Well, a little overcast this afternoon, maybe some rain tonight, 9 degrees tomorrow, 16, cloudy, possibly a shower or two, and partly cloudy Thursday, currently 12.
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0: 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What's happening this week, Clem?
4: Well, we have our first wanted this week, T Mac. T is wanted by police for failing to answer bail, aggravated burglary and possessing cannabis. He's 26 years old, about 170 centimetres tall, with a thin build and a dark complexion. Seven warrants have been issued for his arrest, and he's known to frequent the Armstrong Creek area. Our second wanted this week is Shannon Lure. Shannon is wanted for failing to answer bail, obtaining property by deception and theft. She's 31 years old, about 169 centimetres tall, with a thin build and a fair complexion. Nine warrants have been issued for her arrest, and she's known to frequent the Newtown area. Our third wanted this week is Jamal Thorpe. Jamal is wanted for failing to answer bail, burglary and theft. He's 28 years old, around 165 centimetres tall, with a medium build and a dark complexion. Five warrants have been issued for his arrest, and he's known to frequent the Geelong area. If you have any information on these wanted persons, you can contact Crime Stoppers anonymously.
0: And our scam of the week, identity theft.
4: Identity theft happens when criminals steal your personal information, use it to access accounts, commit fraud or impersonate you. So often it starts with a text message, a phone call or an email asking you to confirm personal details. Other times it may steal mail from your letterbox, so physically steal your mail or use phishing emails and malware to obtain your information. There are a few simple ways to protect yourself, including locking your mailbox, using passwords, regularly monitoring your bank accounts, and shredding documents containing personal information before you throw them away. And remember, if someone contacts you unexpectedly asking for personal information, stop and think before responding.
0: And what else are we covering this week, Clem?
4: Well, we're also talking about AI picture scams, which is quite hot at the moment. Many people have seen those online that turn yourself into a movie character, a fantasy warrior, cartoon avatar or a professional headshot. While it can be fun, it's also important to remember that it can steal your face in the photo, and it's also your personal data. So when you upload photos to some AI platforms, these images can be stored, analysed or even used to train artificial intelligence systems, depending on the platform's terms and conditions. So unlike a password, your face can't simply be changed if that information ends up in the wrong hands. So before you upload a photo, take a moment to check who's behind the platform, read the privacy policy, and carefully think about how much information you're sharing. The technology itself isn't always necessarily dangerous, but it's the cyber criminals that are always looking for new ways to collect personal information. As always, a little caution online can go a long way. So for information on scams and staying safe online, head to Crime Stoppers Victoria website.
0: Okay, thanks, Clem. We'll catch you next week. Well,

0: Cato, don't ask if you don't want to know the answer. Good advice. The answer may be disheartening. And apparently many Gen Zers, which includes people born between 1997 and 2012, have decided they don't want to have children because of rising fears about climate change and global warming. Ooh. It's mostly the younger end of the Gen Z scale, 19 to 24-year-olds mostly, who've been fed this nonsense throughout their schooling while being exposed to constant propaganda telling us that we're all doomed because of global warming and climate change. Oh, my goodness. So much for critical thinking out the door and responsibility in education. Yeah.
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from Adelaide, Ravi, you're still here, 88.6, Plenty Valley FM. And this Friday night at 10, by the way, the Kitchen Sink features Jeff Lynn's War of

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0: reach the
1: Oh, yes. Welcome, everybody, to the Housework Show. My name's Craig Kay. I'm going to be here till midnight. Getting that tune. Thank you, Lakma Hero Boys. Great stuff, as always. We'll be back next Tuesday, 8 p.m. What have we got lined up for tonight? We're going to start off with a bit of kind of a loungy sort of start, I suppose. Bit of Everything But The Girl. Bit of Dead Can Dance. Some Sade coming up. We're going to do three 40-minute sets, all done live. I'm still on my kind of Red Axes binge, so we're going to get a bit of that kind of feel going on. Work our way through some funky tackle. And get up towards some tech and a bit of progressive house later on. Three 40-minute sets, all done live. As you can hear, it's kind of planned, it kind of isn't.
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1: So for the outlook period, it's going to be, well, pretty dry but cold. So tomorrow, possible shower. Cloudy with a chance of morning fog in the northeastern suburbs. A low tonight of 8, a top tomorrow 15. Thursday 15, partly cloudy. Friday partly cloudy 14. Saturday cloudy 13. And Sunday warming up a little bit, partly cloudy 16. As promised, it's time for some loungy tackle. From the remix set of the Walking Wounded album. This is Everything But The Girl. And their great track Mirrorball, which is a great tune by itself. But DJ Jazzy Jeff has got hold of this one. And this is his soulful remix. You're on the Housework Show, 2 minutes past 10, 10 degrees in Mill Park.

Make a road for the spirit to pass over.

wraps in luminous spirits. You make a road for the spirits to pass over.

0: One of my all-time faves from the late 90s, that's Darren Davis on the Imperial Dub Label. Out of California in Inspirational Times, that Sunshine's live on the Fly Mix. Before that, Sade and Shelter Me as remixed by Adelaide's own Late Night Tough Guy. You heard from Tunnel Visions and Guava, the extended mix. Possibly my favourite tune at the moment, Dead Can Dance, Song of the Stars, the Yoroshiku remix. Big spooky number, that one. Tell out of France and Cool Bananas before that, and a couple of kind of poppy songs before then. Out of the Netherlands, Eva Valeri and Not My Problem. And we kicked off with Everything But The Girl and Mirrorball, the DJ Jazzy Jeff soulful remix. You're listening to The Housework Show. It's 22 minutes to 11. It's 9 degrees in Mill Park.
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0: Time to get a bit more funky now. Out of the Netherlands, out of England, here is Moodina and his lovely stomping track. It's called Boogie Monster. The one after this will be Coeo and Like It Is. Beautiful kind of soul-y type funky number. Here comes a bit of stomp though from Moodina. Boogie Monster, you're on The Housework Show on your local station, 88.6 Plenty Valley FM. Don't forget to get down to New Look Woolworths Eltham this Sunday between 10 and 2. 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

present has gone. Fantasy is a part of reality. 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

0: There's a bit of disco filth for you. Chain Reaction there and Sweet Lady. That is the Funk District 5K edit. Before that, Parasoir and Acid Shake, kind of treading that line between acid house and disco. It's a nice one. Shabby channeling Philadelphia and the Sal Soul Jam. We also heard from Corrado Luni and Disco Light. From the Netherlands, Kraken Smark and Way Back Home. We heard the Tiger and Woods remix there. Birdie was in there as well with Escape, that nice spoken word number. Coeo, with a nice soft one like it is. And we kicked off that bracket with Mudina and Boogie Monster. You're on the Housework Show. Don't forget, this Sunday between 10 a.m. and 2 p.m. New look Woolworths Eltham is reopening. Get down there. Pony Valley FM will be down there. Giving away $50 gift cards for Woolies. 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Send something through. If it's appropriate, we'll read it out. You're on the Housework Show.
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0: Time to get it a bit more aggressive. Detlef knows what's up. This is his track called Pump Up. After this, we're going to have a Harry Romero remix of Daddy Is Home. Time to get some dirty bass in on the action. Check it out, Detlef, Pump Up.

wide open. There's a lot more to see than you've seen so far. So why don't you just give it a go?

as we love to do on this show, we're going to finish off with an oldie. This is Deep Dish from their album Junk Science, and Muhammad Is Jesus from about 96, I think. Before that, Mark Knight and Mark Dedros, Fighting Love, the extended mix. One I haven't played very often, but I love Serge Devon and Camille Sophia and Solace. That was the Floor Cut mix. And we heard from Jaded and Welcome to the People, the extended remix. Beautiful vocal classic in there, Trick and Cubic and Easy. Oliver Dollar, D13, Give Me Your Love, the Floor Plan remix. Gotto featuring Tiana and Daddy Is Home, the Harry Romero extended mix. And Detlef kicked off this bracket with Pump Up. It's about all for me tonight. I'll be back next Tuesday, 10 p.m. Whether you're on the Ninch, grooving out to Fat Beats, or just chilling in the Northeast. Hope you've enjoyed it. I'll catch you next Tuesday. Don't forget Loopy's Dance Beats Thursday night, and get down to Woolworths Elson this Sunday between 10 and 2. Pony Valley VBNFA giving away $50 gift vouchers, no less. 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

0: 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And what I do?
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everybody low with a love song that he made. Find the streetlight, steps out of the shade, says something like, you and me, babe, how about it? Juliet says, hey, it's Romeo. You nearly give me a heart attack.

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1: 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So don't get behind the wheel after drinking. 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
1: 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The Australian Fire Danger Rating System has four levels: moderate, high, extreme, and catastrophic. The fire danger rating for Victoria can be found on the CFA website and the Vic Emergency website and app. As summer approaches, be sure to monitor conditions and check the Vic Emergency website or app every day while at home and before travelling.
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7: want it, you got it. Hi, this is Cav here from Eskimo Joe for RAD, which is recording artists, actors and athletes against drink driving. On stage, we love mucking around. 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That someone could be your best friend. 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

0: 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I'm Harry T, and I'm inviting you all to join me every Sunday at 11 a.m. for 3 hours of mighty fine country tunes right here on your local station, Plenty Valley FM. Yeehaw!
1: I'm Duncan Armstrong. Over 288,000 Australians right now have hearing and

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1: I'm Mark Dransfield. The Greens have agreed to pass the federal government's changes to capital gains tax and negative gearing. As part of the deal, investors will be banned from borrowing through self-managed super funds to buy property. The minor party believes some of the concessions are still too generous, but Greens leader Larissa Waters says the legislation is still an improvement on the previous settings.
2: On balance, this package is a small step in the right direction. It is a small step. It could have been so much better, but it is a small step in the right direction, and the Greens will vote to see it pass the Parliament this fortnight.
1: Federal police say six arrests in New South Wales over an alleged cocaine bust are just the beginning of their investigations. Detectives say 120 kilograms of the drug were found in heavy vehicle parts shipped from the US, leading officers to a clandestine drug lab in the state's south. AFP Detective Inspector Trevor Robinson says the facility was an extraction lab.
3: So that is a method that organised crime used to try and defeat border controls. And these labs are used to remove drugs from suspension or concealment in other items and produce them into a consumable product for the illicit drug market.
1: The Transport Safety Bureau has released the preliminary report into Adelaide's Parafield Airport crash 2 months ago. A trainee pilot and a flight instructor were killed and several others injured when a Diamond DA-42 slammed into a hangar in April. The Bureau's Chief Commissioner, Angus Mitchell, explains the failure of a key aircraft component.
4: What we've found and why we've released this report so early in the investigation is we found a component in the landing gear. That's what's known as an actuator rod. That component has fractured due to a fatigue fracture. That has had the potential very much, and we know this from past experiences, to impact the rudder controls.
1: Vapes containing the potent sedative etomidate are being sold in Victoria. Brian Wilson has more.
5: It's a powerful anaesthetic that can cause the rapid onset of sleep. Health authorities say the illegal vapes are now being sold in Melbourne, potentially causing life-threatening situations. The illicit vapes are sold as space oil or K-pods and can cause confusion, vomiting, loss of consciousness and collapse. In New Zealand late last year, more than a dozen people were rushed to hospital after using the substance, which unlike some opioids, cannot be reversed with treatments such as naloxone. The Health Department advises anyone suffering from symptoms to call 000 immediately. Brian Wilson, Melbourne.
1: The six Australian and New Zealand passengers from the hantavirus-stricken cruise ship have left the quarantine facility in Perth's northeast after 6 weeks. They all tested negative for the virus and required no further follow-ups, flying back to their homes in New South Wales and Queensland. Kathleen McDermott was part of the specialised care team which travelled from Darwin to care for the passengers. She says the group was in good spirits and keen to get back to their families.
6: I don't think we could have asked for a better group of passengers, all highly intelligent people, understanding our quarantine measures and what that meant for themselves and what that meant for Western Australia and for the Australian community in general.
1: This is Air News. The AFL has warned clubs it'll begin penalising players and officials who publicly criticise umpiring decisions or the tribunal system. Last week, Gold Coast coach Damien Hardwick hit out at the umpiring and North Melbourne's Jai Simkin slammed the match review process as laughable. Meantime, Errol Goulden will make his return for Sydney on Thursday night against Brisbane. The star midfielder hasn't played since round one. Teammate Tom McCartan is also expected to return from a concussion. NRL and Blues 5/8 Mitchell Moses has leapt to the defence of Laurie Daly, calling criticism of the embattled coach unfair and crazy. Daly's been under fire since the Blues' dismal loss in Origin 2, Moses even calling out former Blues players for not supporting their state coach.
7: We should be getting behind Laurie as much as possible and supporting him no matter what. And if you've worn a blue jersey before, get behind him and support him. Don't bag him.
1: Meantime, a massive boost for the West Tigers ahead of Sunday's clash with the Inform Knights. Halfback Adam Dewey has been named to return from a shoulder injury. At the FIFA World Cup, Lionel Messi has broken the all-time record for FIFA World Cup goals, scoring twice as Argentina beat Austria 2-0. Algeria's come from behind to beat Jordan 2-1. France thumped Iraq 3-0, while Norway defeated Senegal 3-2. Australian Independent Radio News.
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0: 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Life-changing care shouldn't cost you the earth.
1: Good morning, I'm Lee Harrison. The construction industry says the federal government's deal with the Greens to pass its tax reforms is disappointing. As part of the deal, investors won't be able to evade the capital gains tax increase by buying a property through a self-managed super fund. Existing homes purchased this way won't be affected. Melissa Byrne from the Master Builders Association says the laws will hurt the construction sector.
2: By clearing the path for tax hikes on housing, this agreement will be a hit to construction jobs, activity and housing supply while driving up rents.
1: There are fears the deadly H5 bird flu has crossed the WA border into South Australia. Two dead subantarctic seabirds have been found in South Australia. On the same coastline, birds carrying the H5N1 virus washed up in Western Australia. They're now undergoing testing, with results to be determined in the coming days. Experts say a controversial weed killer is safe to use if the correct advice is followed. After a lengthy review, Australia's chemical regulator has imposed new limits on the use of paraquat. The product is banned in 67 countries over previous links to Parkinson's disease. Australian Pesticides and Veterinary Medicines Authority spokesperson Scott Hansen says it can be used safely with restrictions.
3: So the APVMA decision keeps paraquat and diquat available, but with much tighter restrictions, including significantly lower application rates and improved protections for those who actually have to handle the chemicals.
1: New research shows unpaid carers could be $45,000 better off if super was paid on carer payments. A Super Members Council report has found more than 1 million Australians miss out on super because of the work they do, including those who step out of paid work to care for loved ones. Chief Executive Misha Schubert says the super system is meant to cover everyone.
4: But despite the fact that 17 million Australians get that terrific guarantee of retirement savings being put away to grow into a retirement nest egg for them, there are still some Australians who miss out, and one of those groups is carers.
1: A United Nations agency says a plan's underway to evacuate 11,000 seafarers through the Strait of Hormuz. The International Maritime Organization says it'll be done with cooperation from Iran, Oman, all other Gulf nations, as well as the United States. France has experienced its hottest day on record as a heatwave lingers over Europe and the UK. French officials have confirmed 40 people have drowned in the country since Thursday as temperatures hover above 40 degrees. London is also bracing for a 40-degree day tomorrow, with residents asked to take precautions. This is Air News. Blues 5/8 Mitchell Moses has leapt to the defence of Laurie Daly, calling criticism of the embattled coach unfair and crazy. Daly has been under fire since the Blues' dismal loss in Origin 2. Moses even calling out former Blues players for not supporting their state coach.
5: We should be getting behind Laurie as much as possible and supporting him no matter what. And if you've worn a blue jersey before, get behind him and support him. Don't bag him.
1: In the AFL, the Kangaroos will look to continue their push towards a first finals campaign in 10 years when they host the Bombers on Sunday. With his side sitting 10th on the ladder, North Melbourne midfielder Dylan Stevens says there's a buzz around the group.
6: It's definitely exciting. It's spoken about throughout the club that we have a 7-7 and our season's alive, which is kind of something that hasn't happened since 2019 or something, which is quite some time.
1: Aussie Kim Birrell has claimed a big scalp at the Lexus Eastbourne Open, winning in straight sets against her Czech opponent, Barbora Krejcikova, 6-3, 7-6. And Lisa Kitely has re-signed as coach of the Sydney Thunder's Women's Big Bash team for another 2 seasons. Australian Independent Radio News.
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8: Heading up to 15 degrees this afternoon, cloudy with the chance of a shower or two around 4 o'clock. 15 tomorrow, partly cloudy with morning fog possible. 14 on Friday, partly cloudy, fog again. And yes, the same to start the weekend as well. 14 on Saturday, partly cloudy. Right now, we're sitting on 9 degrees at Lower Plenty at Mill Park. It's 8 degrees at Whittlesea and at St Andrews.
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8: Indeed, it is breakfast time. It's Wednesday, the 24th of June. You're with Darcy this morning for the morning drive. Coming up on the show this morning, some great music as always. We're going to be talking about what's going on, stuff you should know, stuff you probably don't need to know, but you might find it interesting, hopefully. We're going to be talking to the Deputy Mayor of the City of Whittlesea later on this morning as well about what's going on at Council this week. All right, coming up, a little bit of Red Hot Chili Peppers, some Paul Kelly on the way. And right now, I'm going to start off the show with, you could call these guys Britpop. It's Blur, Country House, Brit Rock, I guess.

Brody Dale, Don't Mess With Me. She's from the Distillers. And fun fact, we can claim her as very much one of ours. Spent her time growing up around Northcote. Expat to America now, obviously, but there you go. Fun fact for you. You're listening to The Morning Drive. Darcy here with you this morning, getting you to wherever you may need to be. Hopefully on time. Hopefully, hopefully not too annoyed. Hopefully it's looking all right out there on the roads. I'll give you the full traffic update very, very shortly. Right now, though, I actually wanted to keep the music rolling with a track that is very, very relevant at the moment. I'll tell you why very shortly. The Red Hot Chili Peppers.

0: Chili Peppers, Snow. Not that there's a whole lot of it about at the moment. It's, what, nearly July. And, yeah, pretty much all of the ski resorts looking pretty barren, I've got to say. Buller's starting to get there, but many of the other ones, oh, it's looking like summer. So watch out for that one. It's not going to be a great season by the looks of it for our resorts. There's also lots of news about this morning that potentially the public sort of snow school run by the Mansfield Secondary College up on Mount Buller could also be for the chop. So a bit of an interesting day this morning if you're interested in snow sports. I'd encourage you to read up on some of that stuff because it's, yeah, it's a bit crazy. Bit of a crazy day for you. You're listening to The Morning Drive. Hopefully it's not too crazy of a day for all of the rest of us, especially those of us out on the roads. As I mentioned before, I've got a traffic update for you coming up very shortly.
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0: Forever Young, youth group here on Plenty Valley FM, doing a cover of a cover of a cover of a cover of Alphaville's Forever Young. I feel like everyone's done that song at this point. Look, it's just gone 7:30. A quick traffic update for you. I'm getting reports of a collision on Diamond Creek Road near the roundabout with the Greensboro Bypass. I've got no details. I'll get them to you as I can. There's heavy traffic running back in both directions, though, all the way up to St. Helena and back towards the Ring Road as well. So avoid if at all possible. Keep your eye on the lane and service road closures through Watsonia as well on Greensboro Road. Plenty Road is also starting to pick up through Mill Park to the Ring Road, and watch out for the Hume starting to pick up also from O'Hearn's Road inbound towards the Ring Road. That's your traffic update. Now it's time for your news update.
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0: And making news this morning, the US Senate has passed the long-discussed War Powers Resolution, a Cold War-era resolution that places substantial limits on a president's ability to carry out wars. It was the 10th time that the resolution had been presented to the Senate since the beginning of the Iran War, with four of the president's own party senators voting for the motion. The motion is, for the most part, a symbolic move, which signposts that the Republican-controlled Congress is beginning to turn on the Trump administration. The Kids Helpline have announced they've had a 350% increase in crisis interventions since 2018, with 2025 almost reaching the pandemic highs of youth crisis. In 2025, the helpline was contacted nearly 130,000 times, an average of 353 cases a day. Kids Helpline say the numbers continue to look grim in 2026, attributing the rise to kids battling online attacks, threats and harms, as well as the ongoing cost of living crisis. The Federal Industry Minister Tim Ayres has hit back at Senator David Pocock, who revealed a whistleblower's allegations that Cabinet could allow companies to train AI models on Australian copyrighted material. The plan, which is claimed to exist by the independent senator, would supposedly allow an exemption on copyright protections for AI companies for data mining in return for investment in the Australian tech and creative arts sectors. Minister Ayres has called the speculation reckless and claimed the government has ruled out the exemption. And the ACCC has fined the Doreen Egg Farm upwards of $30,000 for misleading consumers and falsely claiming their eggs are free range.
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0: Heading up to 15 degrees this afternoon, cloudy with the chance of a shower or two around 4 o'clock this afternoon. And also tomorrow, 15, partly cloudy, some morning fog possible about in the hills. Right now, we're sitting on 9 degrees at Mill Park, at Lower Plenty at St Andrews, 8 degrees at Whittlesea. It's Darcy here with you for the morning drive this morning. Let's keep your drive going. This is some new music for you from the DMAs. This is all about that venue in Manchester, Liverpool. All you soccer fans, as we would say down under, might really not be happy about me not remembering that one. Hey, he's Heaton Park.

Well, it must be love. Madness 1981. It is madness, isn't it? You know what's also madness? Some of the things that happened today in history. You know, all the way back in 1930, something that I actually didn't know is that the very first detection of an aeroplane was made today, that being June the 24th. But it wasn't quite radar, but it was actually using sort of radio waves reflected back. And this is by the US Naval Research Laboratory in Washington, D.C. And that was well before the breakout of the Second World War, which really spurned on a lot of that sort of technology. So a pretty fascinating one for you there, because they were doing that a lot earlier than I first realised. Also in 1948, the Soviet Union today blockaded West Berlin. They stopped access by road, rail and water, which had originally, well, water's a bit of a bold claim, but originally there had been sort of a loose agreement that the Western sort of states, because at this point the alliance was fracturing from World War II, had been allowed to use a lot of roads and stuff like that, that they decided to withdraw from that.

0: got together and aided with the Berlin Airlift. A little history lesson for you in case you didn't know that this morning. And then also just 4 years ago, 2022, this was obviously a very big thing. The US Supreme Court overturned the Roe v. Wade judgment, which eliminated the constitutional right to choose abortion across the US. A big, big one that we still talk about to this very day.
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at the Tullamarine Freeway at Junction. That's due to a collision. Speeds are down to 40 and then the traffic is naturally tailed all the way back to the Hume Freeway on ramps and beyond. Watch out. Also, I've had reports of a collision that seemed to be starting to slowly clear up on the Diamond Creek Road at the roundabout with the Greensboro Bypass. Heavy traffic running right back through to St. Helena. And then also keep your eye on some of the lane closures and other sort of changes through Watsonia on the Greensboro Road due to the North East Link works. Other than that, we've got pretty heavy traffic running through on the Pliny Road, and also it's starting to get fairly heavy on the Hume as well at a roundabouts O'Hearn's Road inbound. That's your traffic update for you this morning. I'll keep an eye on it and bring anything to you as I get it. Right now, it's on with a little bit of, a little bit of Supergrass for you. Here's a nice positive one for you. We're all right. We're young. We're free.

That Red Morning Light, Kings of Leon, one of their early ones, 2003, here on Plenty Valley FM. A heads up for those of you out on the roads this morning, we've got a few incidents about at the moment. The left lane is closed on the Ring Road, Altona bound.

We're all right. Supergrass here on Plenty Valley FM. Well, I'm sorry to actually spring that positivity on you this morning because it can't last very long, unfortunately. Some statistics for you have come out this morning. It's pretty sobering, or maybe it isn't. That is the crazy thing. Maybe I've been doing this too long, but I feel like some of these statistics are getting almost more and more predictable. And that's possibly the saddest thing about this. But there's lots of research out this morning on how cost of living, well, the crisis at least, is affecting women who, and also children and others who may need to leave unsafe relationships and causing them to end up in homelessness or maybe sometimes even worse, having to stay. But some of these statistics are, it's sad because instead of being shocked, I just sort of turn around and sigh that, yeah, it's believable. 30% of women surveyed say that they've had to stay in or lengthily delayed leaving an unsafe relationship because they just couldn't afford to leave at the moment. One in six have couch surfed, lived in their car, things like that, even on the streets. It's a pretty sad state of affairs to be looking at. But like I said, I can't say it also surprises me. But the most interesting thing here, I think, also is that there was a broader survey of Australians just seeking emergency relief for whatever reason. Three in five are losing sleep over their financial situation across thousands of Australians. More than half feel society don't care about the financial situation they are facing. That's possibly the thing to me that is the most troubling, that when that people feel like they don't care. Have we stopped caring? Are we really at that point? It's a sad state of affairs, I know, but look at it on the bright side. Those are statistics of people who are actually doing it tough. So keep that in mind. Don't go out there and believe that, you know, half of all of Australia feels like they don't care. Fortunately, that's not true. But still, it's a very, very telling sign. I think caring is possibly the most important thing, especially while you feel like you've got nothing, you've got nowhere to go. Yeah, it's a hard one.

0: There you go. Queens of the Stone Age, Feet Don't Fail Me Now, 2017 off their album Villains. One of their songs you won't hear so much, one of their underrated ones. In my opinion, actually one of their best, if you asked. It's your local station, 88.6, Plenty Valley FM, all across Melbourne's outer northeast. Hope you're having a great one so far this morning. It is 7:58. We've got news time coming up very shortly. Watch out if you're out and about on the roads this morning. The ring road is having some major issues, is a nice way to put it. There's an incident at the Tullamarine Freeway Junction, which has got the left lane closed, sort of Altona bound, which is running right the way back down the ring road and also up the Hume Freeway as well. So pretty much if you can avoid just about any freeway around the northeast of Melbourne this morning. Great advice, I know. Stick around. We've got some great stuff coming up on the show this morning. After the news, I'll be joined by the Deputy Mayor of the City of Whittlesea, Councillor Blair Colwell. He'll be talking to us about a whole myriad of things going on at Council at the moment. There'll be some great music in there and some more things to talk about as well. Yay!
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9: Good morning, I'm Lee Harrison. There's concern a storm forecast to sweep past the coastline of WA could drive more bird flu-infected animals to Australia's coastline. Two cases of the H5N1 strain of the virus have been identified in the region. It's believed they washed up from outbreak hotspots such as Heard Island. SA scientists are awaiting test results to see whether the deadly bird flu has crossed the border. Two seabirds found dead on Fowler's Bay Beach are being tested. A data centre giant has bought $165 million worth of land originally set aside for homes. Gabrielle Hodson has more.
10: Australian data centre giant NextDC has bought 169 hectares of land on the outskirts of Geelong. The Age says the Lovely Bank site was previously set aside for more than 2,000 homes, subject to council approval. The massive purchase comes as 36 mayors from around the world make a joint pact in London that data centre growth won't be detrimental to communities or the planet. But local government may have little control over the development of data centres. In Victoria, many large projects are approved directly by the planning minister, bypassing local planning laws and removing the right for the community to appeal if the project is of economic significance. Gabriel Hodson reporting.
9: France has sweltered through its hottest day on record in the mid-40s. Dozens of drowning deaths have been recorded across France and Germany since Thursday. In a special address at London Climate Action Week, United Nations Secretary-General Antonio Guterres issued this warning.
11: We have just lived through the 11 hottest years ever recorded. And today, this city and far beyond are experiencing the hottest day of the year with higher temperatures to come. London isn't just calling, it's cooking.
9: Scientists have found evidence a crater discovered in outback WA was created 3 billion years ago, the oldest on Earth. Geologists discovered the rock formations near the town of Marble Bar in the Pilbara. Curtin University professor Chris Kirkland says testing of crystal minerals confirms it to be the oldest known asteroid impact site on Earth.
12: So these individual little crystals, smaller than the width of a human hair, contain lots of uranium, and that uranium over time changes to lead. So if we can measure the ratio of the uranium to lead, we can calculate an age, and that's how we can work out how old it is.
9: In other news, the International Maritime Organization is coordinating a plan to evacuate more than 11,000 seafarers stranded in the Strait of Hormuz. The UN agency says they're working with nations in the region to ensure their safe exit as Iran and the US engage in talks about the Strait's future management. A study has found most IVF add-ons have no proven fertility benefits. Up to 90% of Australian patients pay for extras, including steroids, plasma injections, and acupuncture. The University of Melbourne says there's little to no evidence that they increase the odds of having a baby. And Australia has ranked second behind the United States in a global measure of how countries will deal with the AI revolution. This is Air News. Tennis and the all-important qualifying action continued overnight at Wimbledon. Air Sport's Paul Walsh reports.
13: World number 135 Emerson Jones has moved one step closer to a place in the main draw at Wimbledon after her round one victory over Linda Frovatova 6-2, 6-1 in qualifying overnight. 17-year-old will be joined by Storm Hunter, who also registered a win. However, Priscilla Hontalia Preston and Madison Inglis were all defeated. In the second round of men's qualifying, Tristan Schoolkate and Dane Sweeney will be on court, as will Bernard Tomic taking on fellow Aussie Chris O'Connell. Paul Walsh for Air Sport.
9: To rugby league now, and Titans 5'8" Jaden Campbell wants to lock down the number 6 jersey long term. The Gold Coast star was in full flight during last week's upset win over Penrith, combining well with rookie halfback Zane Harrison. Campbell says he's most comfortable at 5'8".
14: Yeah, it's been a lot easier for me to just play what I'm good at, running the ball and, not doing too much organising. But, he's been massive, not just for myself, but for the whole team.
9: And St Kilda youngster Alex Tarrou has been given a four-match ban for his high bump on Footscray's Sterling Phipps Parsons during their VFL game on Sunday. It's the fourth time in 12 months the 19-year-old has faced the tribunal. Australian Independent Radio News.
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0: Heading up to 15 degrees this afternoon, cloudy with the chance of a shower or two around 4 o'clock. 15 tomorrow, partly cloudy with morning fog possible. 14 on Friday, partly cloudy, fog once again expected. And then, yes, the same to start the weekend as well. 14 on Saturday, partly cloudy. Right now, 9 degrees at Mill Park, it's 10 at Lower Plenty. 9 at St Andrews as well, and it's 8 degrees at Whittlesea.
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0: Indeed, it is breakfast time, Wednesday, the 24th of June. It's Darcy here with you this morning for the morning drive. Good morning. Hope you're having a good one so far. Hopefully this last hour of the show can improve it even just that little bit. As I've mentioned, I've got the Deputy Mayor from the City of Whittlesea joining me very shortly to talk all things about council. But right now, a little bit of Melissa Etheridge to start your hour with a classic, Similar Features.

0: Black Chandelier, are you awake yet? Rise and shine. I hope that one got you going a bit like a shot of coffee, hey? Biffy Clyro, their Scottish band, Scottish rock for you. You can kind of hear it there, right? And they're kind of leaning into that, like, you know, the Nordic countries are very, they're well known for their metal and stuff like that. I get it. I get where they're going with it. It's pretty cool. It's 8:15, Darcy here with you this morning. I hope you're having a great one so far. Look, there's all sorts of great stuff coming up on the way in the show this morning. Something I just wanted to take a minute to mention to you, though, is that us here at Plenty Valley FM will be getting out and about this weekend on Sunday. We'll be down at the brand new Woolies in Eltham, or should I say New Look, because it's where it's always been, up on the hill there in the middle of town. But they are reopening. They've got the whole shop kitted out. It looks fantastic, I am told. And so we are going to be down there checking it out. And come along, say hi. We're going to be hanging around the shop, hanging around the front. We're going to be going live from there. But the reason why you want to say hi is not just because we're friendly. I promise we are. But also, we will be doing giveaways. I've been told there's plenty of gift cards in the offing and things like that. So if you like free stuff, and I think the answer to that is yes, then come and find us on the day. That's Sunday. We'll be there from 10 till 2 at Woolies in Eltham.
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2: 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Now he's got his smile back, and he says he's as happy as Larry. Who is Larry?
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The All American Rejects, they're moving along this morning. It's Plenty Valley FM 826. Darcy here with you this morning. You've probably heard about the heat waves sweeping across Europe at the moment. Temperatures up into the 40s. In London, I believe they're tipped to cross 40 if they haven't already, which is, it is crazy because these are places where 40 is a miracle, you know, it doesn't happen. And, you know, it's very easy for us to very smugly sit here and go, 40 degrees, oh, wow, that's terrible. Who could ever live through that, you know? Truly, truly, truly weather that no human could survive in. Ha, ha, ha. But it is pretty fascinating because when you sit back and think about it, these are places that are not made for that sort of weather. They don't have air conditioning. They've got big brick houses, double, triple glazed windows, insulation like you wouldn't believe. And they also say it just feels different, and it's true. There is science behind it. I'm not smart enough to understand it, but they do say it just feels different in different places. You know, go to the tropics and the humidity just doesn't quite bite like it does in places where you're not expecting it. Same principle here, I guess. Same as how it just doesn't get as, it doesn't seem to get as cold in places as it does where places that aren't meant to get cold, right? Like it gets real cold in the desert. All these little things, when you stop and think about it, yeah, it does actually make sense. That probably is terrible. I have heard Aussies say that the heat in the UK at, say, 30 degrees has driven them mad, whereas 40 degrees here, you'd just jump in the pool or you'd even just sit down and sunbake if you're that kind of person. It's just a very different feel. I can't explain it, but something, I suppose, to keep in mind. But regardless, it's a pretty interesting heatwave to have, especially since it doesn't often get to 40 here in Melbourne, right? Like it does, but it's not the sort of thing that happens for days on end every summer. Yeah, at least not at the moment. It doesn't seem to happen every summer. So fascinating to think about that they seem to be copying it just as bad as us. Anyway, news time coming up very shortly. Right now, the Stones to rock us on. The Beast.

0: Beast of Burden, the Rolling Stones here on Plenty Valley FM. Darcy here with you this morning.
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0: And making news this morning, the US Senate has passed the long-discussed War Powers Resolution, a Cold War-era resolution that places substantial limits on a president's ability to carry out wars. It was the 10th time that the resolution had been presented to the Senate since the beginning of the Iran War, with four of the president's own party senators voting for the motion. The motion is, for the most part, a symbolic move, which signposts that the Republican-controlled Congress is beginning to turn on the Trump administration. The Kids Helpline have announced they've had a 350% increase in crisis interventions since 2018, with 2025 almost reaching the pandemic highs of youth crisis. In 2025, the helpline was contacted nearly 130,000 times, an average of 353 cases a day. Kids Helpline say the numbers continue to look grim in 2026, attributing the rise to kids battling online attacks, threats and harms, as well as the ongoing cost of living crisis. The Federal Industry Minister Tim Ayres has hit back at Senator David Pocock, who revealed a whistleblower's allegations that Cabinet could allow companies to train AI models on Australian copyrighted material. The plan, which is claimed to exist by the independent senator, would supposedly allow an exemption on copyright protections for AI companies for data mining in return for investment in the Australian tech and creative arts sectors. Minister Ayres has called the speculation reckless and claimed the government has ruled out the exemption. And the ACCC has fined the Doreen Egg Farm upwards of $30,000 for misleading consumers and falsely claiming their eggs are free range.
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0: Heading up to 15 degrees today, peaking at around 3 or 4 o'clock this afternoon. Cloudy with a chance of a shower or two around 4 o'clock as well. Tomorrow, 15 again, partly cloudy, morning fog possible about in the hills. Right now, 10 degrees at Lower Plenty at Mill Park. It's 8 at Whittlesea. It's 9 at St Andrews. You're with Darcy this morning for the morning drive, getting you to work, to school, to wherever you may be going this morning. Or you might even be lucky enough to not have to go anywhere at all. Lucky you. It's new music time for you. This is a song that came out yesterday that rolled into my inbox called Dancing in the Rain by Supermen Lovers. They're a new group just jumping onto the scene doing some very much pop music stuff. So let's take a listen, see what you think. Could be the next big hit.

0: You heard it here first. Dancing in the Rain, Superman Lovers. Like I said, you never know, could be the next big hit. You're listening to Plenty Valley FM. It's the Morning Drive. Darcy here with you this morning, and I'm joined on the line by the Deputy Mayor of the City of Whittlesea, Councillor Blair Colwell. Good morning, Blair. How's it going?
1: Good morning, Darcy. It's great to be with you and your listeners once again.
0: Yeah, no, thanks for joining us as always on the show this morning. Now, I wanted to catch up first with you about you guys have your Aurora After Dark event coming up, and it's one that I don't know much about, so I'm throwing it straight out to you. Give us the lowdown.
1: No, awesome. So Aurora After Dark, if you're looking for a night out, join us on Friday at Aurora After Dark in Epping. Celebrations celebrate the opening of the outside gallery exhibition at Galata Community Centre with an evening of family fun and that combines art, music, great food, and late night shopping. 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All in the heart of Aurora Villages. So that's on Friday, the 3rd of July, from 5 p.m. to 8:30, and largely at the Galata Community Centre and Aurora Village Shopping Centre. So you can see the full program if you search it on the website as well.
0: Yeah, sounds like a pretty good one to get along to. There you go. Also, one that maybe not as enthralling for sure, but a very important thing to talk about, your community insight study, I believe you've got coming out as well.
1: And I was going to say, Darcy, speak for yourself on this one. This one's always...

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1: Yeah, and, you know, I sort of jest there about it being boring or whatever, but it is genuinely quite fascinating, both obviously very useful for council, but also it's just a fascinating one, both to participate in and to eventually see the results of, because the city of Whittlesea is huge and very diverse in like lots of different ways, both in the people that live here and the geography. And, you know, you go from you know, almost dense city out to rural areas. It's a huge area, growing area. I think it's actually particularly interesting in Whittlesea to just get an idea of how people are thinking and where people are at.
0: No, you're absolutely right, Darcy. And you don't know if you don't know. So we put these surveys out to the field deliberately because we really want to know what people genuinely think of the municipality and their connection to it.
1: Yeah, 100%. Also, I wanted to touch on kinder applications with you again. We've talked about it a little bit, but I know that they'll be fast approaching for 2027.
0: That's right, it's that time of the year again. So a reminder to families with young children, kindergarten applications are open. To be considered in the first round of the offer, you must apply by the 30th of June. So time to get out and do those applications. We're currently accepting applications for three-year-old kinder in 2027 and four-year-old kinder in 2028. Applications are open year-round, but those submitted after next Tuesday will be processed later in the year. So get those in. Kindergarten is free and helps children build confidence, develop social skills, and establish a love of learning to ensure smooth transition to school. And again, for more information and to apply, visit whittlesea.vic.gov.au/kinder.
1: Fully free.
0: Fully free.
1: That's you learn something new every day. I went to kinder, but believe it or not, I wasn't paying the bills. So, yeah, fascinating. Not even school fees.
0: No. And kinder is a really important, I guess, opportunity around children's social and emotional development and really start them and, you know, give them the best start. So, you know, obviously there's been reforms. In addition, we've got three-year-old kinder. I believe it's 15 hours of three-year-old kinder. So, you know, just a really great opportunity to start little ones on the pathway to learning and social development nice and early.
1: Yeah, that's exactly it. And, yeah, at that age it's about both almost equally, I would say. So, yeah, a big one there. And also a topic that we always love to come back to, waste vouchers, I believe you guys have got running as well at the moment.
0: And I'll say this too, it's quite interesting or serendipitous that this is a topic of conversation for our interview this morning. I was engaged, you know, had one of my niece's birthdays on the weekend, and we found ourselves around the kitchen table having this exact conversation about waste vouchers and tipping vouchers, as we call them. So it's a reminder to residents about the waste vouchers available from the City of Whittlesea household each year. These vouchers provide free and discounted waste and recycled disposal and are one of the benefits available to residents. And they're available to eligible households across the municipality, including homeowners, renters, and residents living in retail properties. Now, the reason why this came up is that previously we'd obviously printed our tipping vouchers on our rates notice, so it's sort of very obvious where they are, where you get them.

0: we no longer print them on the rates notice, so you do an application through the council. So that's sort of one of the reasons why we're discussing how many vouchers you get, those sorts of things. But one of the positives is renters are indeed available, they can get access to them. And previously, rates were paid by the landowner. Yes. And often that didn't go to the rentee or the tenant. And that's something I want to sort of really highlight, that renters can indeed get access to those tipping vouchers these days.
1: Yeah, very useful, especially since, you know, I would assume, I don't have the statistics at my fingertips, but I would very much assume that renters would be the more likely people to need the help with waste as well.
0: Look, very possibly, I mean, very transient in nature, in terms of you might move from tenancy to tenancy,
1: yeah.
0: And that's a great opportunity to clean up and you know, get rid of some of the rubble that you're carrying with yourself. But it's just around the home, you know, it's a great opportunity to dispose of unwanted items. As we come up to the 30th of June, obviously this time of year is where we reissue rates notices. So you're sort of working towards the, you know, just about to come into a new financial year. The rates notice that, or the tipping vouchers will expire at the end of the year. So just a reminder to everyone to, if you do have some items around the house, if you're a renter and have some items around the house, now's the time to start thinking about going, all right, well, let's use our tipping vouchers and downsize and get rid of some of that rubble that we have around the house.
1: Yeah, very smart idea, I reckon. Also, I just wanted to throw it out to you as well. Is there anything else you wanted to mention?
0: Look, it's, you know, in the middle of winter. It's a pretty hectic time at the moment. So, you know, just encouraging people to stay healthy. You know, just have a really lovely winter and all the rest.
1: Yeah, exactly that. You often think about it as a pretty miserable time of the year, but you can do some pretty cool things in winter as well. So, you know.
0: Well, one of the things I was saying around to some friends the other day, where apparently over the winter was the winter solstice in the weekend.
1: Yes.
0: So it's onwards and upwards from here on here. The days will get longer and we'll start to potentially, hopefully, feel it getting warmer too.
1: I was going to say, yeah, that's true. The worst is behind us. At least we're not like the UK at the moment, sweltering through 45 degrees or something like that they've got. So
0: no,
1: we can take that too.
0: Yeah, I'll take the UK any day for that sort of weather.
1: Yeah, well, when it hits 45 there, though, I reckon, war, you'd be in trouble. But
0: yeah.
1: Anyway, thanks so much for joining us this morning and enjoy the rest of your day.
0: Thanks very much, Darcy. Cheers.
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On Friday, we'll all be in love, says The Cure. I hope. It's 8:55. You're with Darcy this morning on Plenty Valley FM. Well, that is just about it from me this morning. Thanks so much for joining me over the last nearly 2 hours. It's been great having your company. Hopefully, I've set you up on the right track for the rest of the day, and hopefully we here at Plenty Valley FM can keep you on the right track for the rest of the day. We've got Tony coming up after 9 o'clock, who's got all the hits, and you can bring the memories along. He'll bring some as well, I'm sure, for One Summer After 9 o'clock. Also, we've got 100% Aussie after 11, so we keep your morning going with some great music. Speaking of great music, I've got one now to wrap up the show from someone who has just announced that he's wrapping up live performing after something, well, it would be 50 years, I would think, at this point, probably even longer. Much longer before I was born, let's put it that way. Dale Braithwaite, he's chucked it in. He's said he's giving up live performing, in part because the magic has gone for him, which in this case is, it's easy to understand. It's a long time to be out there on the road doing it. It's a tough old job, much tougher than it looks on the surface. It's more than just showing up on Friday night. So totally understandable. And I think at 77, I think you deserve a break. So let's hear from Dale Braithwaite very early on. Very early, much before the horses. Summer.

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3: Good morning, I'm Lee Harrison. There's concern a storm forecast to sweep past the coastline of WA could drive more bird flu-infected animals to Australia's coastline. Two cases of the H5N1 strain of the virus have been identified in the region. It's believed they washed up from outbreak hotspots such as Heard Island. SA scientists are awaiting test results to see whether the deadly bird flu has crossed the border. Two seabirds found dead on Fowler's Bay Beach are being tested. A data centre giant has bought $165 million worth of land originally set aside for homes. Gabrielle Hodson has more.
4: Australian data centre giant NextDC has bought 169 hectares of land on the outskirts of Geelong. The Age says the Lovely Bank site was previously set aside for more than 2,000 homes, subject to council approval. The massive purchase comes as 36 mayors from around the world make a joint pact in London that data centre growth won't be detrimental to communities or the planet. But local government may have little control over the development of data centres. In Victoria, many large projects are approved directly by the planning minister, bypassing local planning laws and removing the right for the community to appeal if the project is of economic significance. Gabriel Hodson reporting.
3: France has sweltered through its hottest day on record in the mid-40s. Dozens of drowning deaths have been recorded across France and Germany since Thursday. In a special address at London Climate Action Week, United Nations Secretary General Antonio Guterres issued this warning.
5: We have just lived through the 11 hottest years ever recorded. And today, this city and far beyond are experiencing the hottest day of the year with higher temperatures to come. London isn't just calling, it's cooking.
3: Scientists have found evidence a crater discovered in outback WA was created 3 billion years ago, the oldest on Earth. Geologists discovered the rock formations near the town of Marble Bar in the Pilbara. Curtin University professor Chris Kirkland says testing of crystal minerals confirms it to be the oldest known asteroid impact site on Earth.
6: So these individual little crystals, smaller than the width of a human hair, contain lots of uranium, and that uranium over time changes to lead. So if we can measure the ratio of the uranium to lead, we can calculate an age, and that's how we can work out how old it is.
3: In other news, the International Maritime Organization is coordinating a plan to evacuate more than 11,000 seafarers stranded in the Strait of Hormuz. The UN agency says they're working with nations in the region to ensure their safe exit as Iran and the US engage in talks about the strait's future management. A study has found most IVF add-ons have no proven fertility benefits. Up to 90% of Australian patients pay for extras, including steroids, plasma injections, and acupuncture. The University of Melbourne says there's little to no evidence that they increase the odds of having a baby. And Australia has ranked second behind the United States in a global measure of how countries will deal with the AI revolution. This is Air News. Tennis and the all-important qualifying action continued overnight at Wimbledon. Esports' Paul Walsh reports.
7: World number 135 Emerson Jones has moved one step closer to a place in the main draw at Wimbledon after her round one victory over Linda Frovatova 6-2, 6-1 in qualifying overnight. 17-year-old will be joined by Storm Hunter, who also registered a win. However, Priscilla Hontalia Preston and Madison Inglis were all defeated. In the second round of men's qualifying, Tristan Schoolkate and Dane Sweeney will be on court, as will Bernard Tomic taking on fellow Aussie Chris O'Connell. Paul Walsh for Air Sport.
3: To rugby league now, and Titans 5'8" Jaden Campbell wants to lock down the number 6 jersey long term. The Gold Coast star was in full flight during last week's upset win over Penrith, combining well with rookie halfback Zane Harrison. Campbell says he's most comfortable at 5'8".
8: Yeah, it's been a lot easier for me to just play what I'm good at, running the ball and, not doing too much organising. But, he's been massive, not just for myself, but for the whole team.
3: And St Kilda youngster Alex Tarou has been given a four-match ban for his high bump on Footscray's Sterling Phipps Parsons during their VFL game on Sunday. It's the fourth time in 12 months the 19-year-old has faced the tribunal. Australian Independent Radio News.
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10: The current temperature in the local area is 9 degrees. It'll warm up a little bit during the day. Today we'll have a possible shower with a maximum 16. Thursday, partly cloudy, 15. On Friday, partly cloudy and 14. Saturday, partly cloudy, 14. Possible shower on Sunday and 16. Monday, showers 17. And a shower or two on Tuesday with a maximum of 17 degrees.
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Hello and welcome to another one, Summer Hits and Memories program. A couple of hours of music for you from the 60s and 70s and occasionally the 80s. Thanks to Darcy for today's Morning Drive program. Some great music from Darcy to help us begin our day. Darcy will be here again on Friday afternoon at 4 o'clock for 2 hours of drive home music and news, including up-to-date traffic reports, which he gives in the morning program as well, and or any traffic incidents happening on our roads, as they did this morning. 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You can send us a message, put your name in and your suburb, and we'll say hello. Chris Rea was an English rock blues singer, songwriter and record producer known for his distinctive gravelly voice. He began in the late 1970s, recorded 25 studio albums. He died last year in December, sold more than 30 million records. Our track today is Let's Dance.

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0: If you need SES assistance in a flood or storm emergency, the number to call is 132500. 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

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This was the Everly Brothers' last United States top 10 hit. The song was previously recorded but unreleased by the Cordettes. That's old fashioned. And from 1957 to 62, the Everly Brothers, then went on to write 15 top 10 hits. Petula Clark, who was born Sally Clark, started as a child entertainer on BBC Radio, and in late 1964, her success extended to the United States. It is estimated that she has sold over 100 million records. She's 93 years of age these days, Petula Clark, and her track for us today on One Summer, and a track for you was Romeo. Elvis Presley, If I Can Dream, for Margaret out there in Doreen. Colleen Hewitt, Blues Is My Business, and Chris Rea opened up our music today with Let's Dance. 0404-68-277-886. We've had a message from Frank in West Heidelberg. Thank you, Frank. Says, g'day, daddy-o. Looking forward to a great show. My friend Frank from West Heidelberg. That's the number, 0468-277-886. If you want to send in a text message to any of the program and their presenters here at your local community radio station, Plenty Valley FM. Our segments for you today on One Summer include the history of pop, today's birthday list, our music quote, the mental well-being exercise of our trivia quiz. They're not too hard, really. And for part of the first hour and during the second hour of the program, I'll play a number of the top 20 songs by Australian artists from our feature year today, which is 1965. The history of pop today is talking about some of the other songs and hits from 1965. That's coming up after a song from a well-known country music singer, Leanne Rimes, a track called The Light in Your Eyes, which reminds me that to let you know that Plenty Valley FM has a long-running country music program for you to listen to. It's called The Country Club, and Harry T is the presenter. He presents The Country Club each Sunday between 11 a.m. and 2 p.m., so don't forget to tune in to Harry and hear many of your favourite country music songs. This is Leanne Rimes, The Light in Your Eyes.

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3: In 1965, it wasn't just the Beatles who were topping the American charts. They paved the way for other British bands such as Herman's Hermits, Freddie and the Dreamers, and Wayne Fontana and the Mindbenders, who also enjoyed American chart action. A 25-year-old Welshman named Tom Jones had his first chart hit with It's Not Unusual. It established Jones as a leading male solo artist in a year that was dominated by pop groups. Another male singer who was making his mark was Donovan, whom some dubbed Scotland's answer to Bob Dylan. Whilst Dylan sang Blowin' in the Wind, Donovan's career began with Catch the Wind. In January, Roy Orbison toured Australia along with the Rolling Stones. Roy had his biggest hit in 64 with Oh Pretty Woman. But in this new year, his chart career was beginning to wane. However, bigger things were in store for the Stones. It was in 1965 that the Rolling Stones began recording original material and had hits in Australia with the Jagger Richards songs The Last Time, Get Off My Cloud and Satisfaction.

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1: 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The award started back in 1958. Record of the Year is awarded for a single or for one track from an album. This award goes to the performing artist, the producer, recording engineer, and or mixer for that song. In this sense, record means a recording of one song, not the composition or an album of songs. In our feature year today, 1965, it was this song or this instrumental that won the Grammy Award for Record of the Year. It came from Herb Alpert and the Tijuana Brass, A Taste of Honey.

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9: Yes, and if it's your birthday today, we wish you all the very best from everybody here. Plenty Valley FM, hope you have a great day. You're sharing your birthday with a lot of other interesting people, a lot of sports people having a birthday today, males and females. But the first one off the rank is Bill Armstrong, who turns 97. Those who love music in Australia and Melbourne, Victoria, he was the founder of Australia's Armstrong Studios. His South Melbourne studios opened in 1965. Literally thousands of acts, both Australian and international, have used the studios. It was at Armstrong's that Johnny Farnham, accompanied by a whirring vacuum belonging to the studio's cleaning lady, Mrs. Cook,

Easy Beach recorded She's So Fine. In 1977, Armstrong left the studio to work for SBS Radio before starting EON FM. Also having a birthday today is Colin Bluntstone, lead vocalist for the British band The Zombies. He turns 81. Mick Fleetwood turns 79 today. Drummer with Fleetwood Mac, Mick and bass guitarist John McVie are the only two original members of the group, which formed back in 1967. The biggest selling albums are Fleetwood Mac, Rumours and Tusk. In 1974, when the band moved to the USA, he invited Lindsay Buckingham and Stevie Nicks to join the group. He toured Australia in 1991 with his part-time band, The Zoo, which featured Billy Thorpe on guitar. Mick Fleetwood, 79 today. The first of our sports people today, Raylene Boyle, born in Coburg in Victoria, turned 75, Australian athlete. She won a silver medal at the 1968 Mexico Olympics for the 200-metre sprint, two more at the 72 Munich Olympics, and a gold medal at the 1982 Commonwealth Games. Raylene Boyle, 75. Michael Tuck, Australian rules footballer from Hawthorn back in the 70s. He retired in the 80s. He retired in 1991. He turned 73, Michael Tuck, today. Played in 39 finals, more than any player. Also having a birthday today is Nicole Livingston, Australian swimmer and sports presenter, turns 55. She was born in Melbourne. She took part in three Olympic Games, Nicole Livingstone. Stuart Broad, English cricketer, turns 40. He played Test cricket for the England cricket team and was one day in 2020 international captain. He's regarded as one of the greatest fast bowlers of all time. Stuart Broad, 40. Lionel Leo Messi, born in Santa Fe, Argentina, is 39 today. Argentine soccer player, Lionel Leo Messi. He captains both the Major League Soccer Club in Inter Miami and Argentina. He has set numerous records for individual accolades, won through his footballing career. In 2025, Lionel Leo Messi was named the all-time men's world's best player by the IFFHS. He's the most decorated player in the history of football, Lionel Leo Messi, 39 today. What happened on this day? Well, John Lennon released his second book called A Spaniard in the Works. That was in the year 1965 at the height of their success, the Beatles. A home video recorder was given a public demonstration for the first time in London, 1963. In 1999, Eric Clapton put 100 of his guitars up for auction at Christie's in New York City to raise funds for his drug rehab clinic. Rodney Eade quit his role as Sydney Swans coach, and Tony Lockett retired again as a Sydney Swans player in 2002. Julia Gillard, on this day in 2010, became Australia's first female Prime Minister, with Wayne Swan taking over as deputy after factional leaders concerned about the popularity of Kevin Rudd forced his resignation after he decided against a leadership vote. That was on this day in 2010. And Ash Barty became the first Australian woman to reach the top of the tennis ranking since Yvonne Goolagong-Cawley reached the sports pinnacle for 2 weeks in 76. So Ash Barty was the first Australian woman to be on the top of the rankings, and that was on this day in 2019. Bobby Sherman, US singer, died aged 81 of cancer on this day in 2025. Let's have some music from our birthday list for today. Hope you have a good day if it's your special one. Bobby Sherman with Julie. Do You Love Me? Then we'll have a listen to Shaking the Cage with The Zoo, which features Mick Fleetwood, who's 79 today, and also has Billy Thorpe in that band.

0: 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Life-changing care shouldn't cost you the earth.
1: Hello there, I'm Sean Bindley. The US Senate has voted to direct President Donald Trump to stop its military campaign against Iran or seek approval from Congress. Four Republicans voted with Democrats to support the House's disapproval of the war. It's the first time Congress has approved a resolution directing a president to remove military forces from a conflict. The New South Wales government is pushing back on criticisms of its final budget before the next election. Some claim the financial blueprint is uninspiring and contains a lack of long-term reforms. Labor maintains the budget will help alleviate cost of living pressures facing households across the state. Roads Minister Jenny Aitchison says a range of measures are being put in place to help people.
2: That will include a $100 discount on private car registration for 12 months, further toll relief by reducing the weekly toll cap from $60 to $50 for 12 months, freezing Opal fares at their current levels for 12 months.
1: Queensland's plumbing and gas fitting industry is welcoming the government's budget promises for the sector. Almost $20 million is being invested in supporting workplace growth, apprentice wages and small and family-sized businesses. Master Plumbers Association Queensland Chief Executive Penny Corner says it recognises the investments employers are making.
3: We know workforce shortages remains the biggest challenge facing our industry.